0: once you begin getting into Neo-Confucianism, you're dealing with a lot of history and all kinds of historical, cultural complications. So, in other words, there's no way you can read Confucianism at all if you just regard it as a conversation within one tradition.
1: So, one of the first efforts of You Came was the very famous sources books, and then the translations of world classics, as well as guidebooks for teaching these texts. And under Professor DeBerry's leadership, You Came has now published over 160 such books, as well as helped train generations of teachers who are familiar with these works and have a sense of not just a single area that they specialize in, but of the world and its rich cultures.
2: Introduction to Indian Civilizations that I taught because of TED, but that it needed updating from 1988, and TED was very supportive of that. It took us several years to do it, but we updated it, and I feel as though I've made a contribution back to TED now to thank him. Mm-hmm. And it's a teaching source, and I've gotten comments about it from India, from all of the United States, and these are books that people really use. And these are courses that really affect people.
3: 蓝眼睛，白皮肤，迪培里以一个美国本土学者之姿化身为汉学大儒，到底他是如何孕育养成的？这或许要从迪培里的生平开始说起。迪培里1919年诞生于纽泽西州，由妈妈一个人独立养大家中五个孩子。他在青少年时期经历了一次世界大战，还有随之而来的经济大萧条。当时他的生活物资十分短缺，但或许正是这样的环境，让他对人生的思考极为深刻。迪培里求学时期曾经对当时喧嚣尘上的社会主义动心过，一度热心追求，每每从家乡纽泽西过桥进城到纽约参与社会主义者的集会。不过随他进了哥伦比亚大学，邂逅了中国研究，从此就与儒家汉学结下一世不解情缘。2016年七月盛夏，纽约难得飙到37-38度的高温，追求学问的年轻学子耐得了酷暑，沉浸在浩瀚学涯之中。迪培里教授也一如过往，将近70个年头没有寒暑假，他通常在中午时分抵达校门口，回到他的研究室吃午餐小憩片刻，下午跟学生见面讨论论文或者是上课。
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5: 19-year-olds discussing age-old problems that have faced humans. Professor DeBerry has done an excellent job.Giving the students to think in class, not what to think, but how to think.
4: 李百瑞教授上来就问：“什么是儒家定义里的仁？什么是儒家定义里的义？什么是儒家定义里的君子？”这个学生可能一开始支支吾吾的，但是另课也有学生会帮着忙，大家就一起来定义这样一个观点。
5: Listening to the students, you know, one of the things he told me when I came in was, you don't need to give them the answers, you don't need to talk too much, let them figure it out, and that's one thing that I have benefited from him.
6: 公正最后演变成一个非常有意思、丰富的methodology， 就是方法论，他不下结论。他不下结论里边也蕴含了一些方法论，都是可以讨论的。
0: Most Chinese and Japanese education was colloquial. No, it was not lecturing. Of course, in the later tradition, lecturing becomes important. The lecturer has to synthesize things and put things together in a way that's meaningful to his audience.But in the earlier case, the classics are speaking to each other in a very direct and informal way. And I think it's natural that you should focus on them as a basis for a further discussion.
3: 迪培里的教学方法相当特别，他刻意重现2500年前孔子教学的场景。他设定主题，适时发问，不唱独角戏，乐于倾听学生发言，甚至还会突然向共同授课的教授发问。
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1: The class that I took with him was a graduate seminar on Neo-Confucianism. The class had more professors in it than students, and Professor Li was one of them. Every year, every semester, we would talk about a particular area of Neo-Confucianism, even when we were reading the same texts a few years later. The depth of understanding that I was getting was changed from just a few years back because my understanding of the concept has changed in that time. And of course, Professor DeBarry and all the other professors in the class were also deepening their understanding. So it was an endless journey into these topics and one couldn't stop. It wasn't that I had planned on doing this.
3: 不管是迪培里的教导还是孔孟思想，都是以学生为中心，着重对话讨论，启发与辩证，也因材施教。以现今的说法，就是帮助学生认识自己，开发自我潜能，把握机会，自我实现。
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0: Most importantly, conversations with students.But I have had the sense that I was engaged in all kinds of conversations from very early on. And they were all important to me. So I can't say that it's one or the other. But certainly conversations with students was unusual because I think a lot of people thought that teaching was simply teaching or preaching to students who were listening.Not engaged in anything more than just receiving instruction. Whereas what I emphasized was that was a conversational exchange. So the students played as important a part almost as the teacher.
8: Nice to see you.
3: 迪培里很重视对话，他相信对话是人际生活的一部分，不止父母与孩子。老师与学生，甚至连世界伟大的文明之间都需要对话，经由对话双方才能产生理解与包容，更能截长补短，激荡出更精彩的火花。他为东西方文化搭建对话与沟通的桥梁，彼此不再批评对立。
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9: Why do you love teaching so much?
0: I don't know, it's just something I was born with, I guess. And I guess it's because from the beginning I've had a very close working relation with human beingsAnd naturally, when you are of that disposition, you want to share. I enjoyed sharing many, many things. So I would say my mother taught me very early the virtue of sharing. And I learned that very early in my life.It's the type of teaching that I do, which is discussion, not just lecturing. I can lecture if I have to, but I'd rather be engaged in conversation with my students. That's what I consider real teaching.
9: They say you are a Confucius in modern age.
0: Yes.
9: Oh, they say so.
0: That's right, I would like to think I am. Both a Confucian and a Christian.
3: 天主教自耶稣殉教后逐渐兴起，中心思想强调牺牲、舍己、乐于分享，这也是迪培里教授终身信奉的价值观。星期六一大早，迪培里准时出门到住家附近的教会望弥撒，即便高龄97，这仍旧是他从小维持到现在的生活习惯之一，甚至他每天中午还会找时间祷告，沉淀心灵，数十年不变。
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11: Two women he really loved, his mother and my mother, his wife. He was really, you know, very devoted to them. And even today, if we have a Thanksgiving dinner, he remembers his mother. He said to me about 2 years ago, I'm really thankful for this house because my mother never had her own home. She always had to rent a house. So this house has so much deep meaning for him.
3: 迪佩里的母亲是个单亲妈妈，一手养大五个孩子。迪佩里将这栋房子取名为鲍德堂，除了感念母亲的辛劳，也以日本江户时代的思想家二宫尊德崇尚的勤朴俭实作为家训。
11: The house is named Hotokudo in Japanese, and it means something like the hall of Thanksgiving. The notion of Hotoku came from a Japanese Meiji thinker called Ninomiya Sontoku. He is often shown in statues carrying wood that he chopped by himself because he believed in living simply and striving hard.So my father chops this wood and he made the fire in this fireplace every night in the winter until maybe 2 or 3 years ago. The own wood that he chopped and took from this land.
12: Many people ask me, who was my favorite teacher or who was my best teacher? And I tell them my father. And the reason is not because of taking classes with him or having him lecture to me.But he teaches me by example. And still today, I'm learning from him by his example.
11: These were very simple rice bowls that people just bought in the market. They were not antique or anything special. And I think there was a sense of East Asian art, Chinese art, that was very powerful for him. And that's why he has the scrolls. And you know, this furniture with the wood, the natural wood, and so forth. So he loved this blue color, and he loved the simplicity. He never likes to throw anything away. Over the years, we use these every day for, you know, they have been in this house for 70 or 60 years, or I don't know, 70 years probably. And even until a year ago, he was using these bowls every single day.
3: 崇尚简朴自然是迪佩里的价值观之一，比起儒家倒是更偏向于道家思维。而儒家讲五伦重家庭，迪佩里身体力行。他大学时期与妻子相遇，相爱相守超过一甲子，潜心养育膝下三女一男长大成人，阖家幸福美满。其中大女儿布瑞特算是继承衣钵，在美国康奈尔大学教授日本文学。
11: My father was able to take a sabbatical in 1959. But at that time, Americans could not go to China. So he went to Kyoto University in Japan. He took the whole family, four children and my mother, and we went to live in Japan in 1959. It challenged me very deeply. And actually, I became interested in Buddhism. I used to...quietly climb up to my father's study and read his books on Buddhism. But I didn't tell anybody because we were Catholic. From that point on, I always wanted to study Japan and learn more about it.
3: 迪佩里与夫人间谍情深，一直到前几年，迪佩里夫人曾因为癌症与阿兹海默症辞世，享受86岁。
11: I want to be sure when I, in the future, if I have to write about him or talk about him, that I say the things that he wants to say. Said, Dad, I know this is a very hard question, but if you had to say what were the three most important things in your life, what would you say?
13: I would say my wife and family.

0: before my wife was my mother. I had a wonderful mother and then a wonderful wife. Mm-hmm. So I've been a very, very lucky man.
1: The very first thing he said was his family was the most important thing, because his father left home and my mother's father left home. So both of them were raised by single mothers. My father's mother had 5 children to take care of, and my mother's mother had 3 children, and they were both newspaper editors. It's a strange coincidence. So they were very independent women, and very wonderful writers and smart people. So the first thing was family, and then he said, well, 2 and 3, I couldn't tell you which is number 2 and which is number 3, because maybe it's your mother is number 2, but maybe it's Columbia, because if I hadn't gone to Columbia, I wouldn't have met your mother.
2: 君子务本，本立而道生，孝悌也者，其为人之本也。这句话出自《论语》，也是李培礼以身教代替言教，给子女最好的楷模。
1: I have some letters from December 1948. You wrote to your mother every 2 weeks, maybe. You were very, very faithful. So in this letter, this old letter in your handwriting, you talk about how you had to leave Peking University, you had to leave Yenching University, and you had to go by plane. You were taken by helicopter to Nanjing. So you wrote to your mother, since I don't have much time in which to write, because my train leaves for Shanghai in 2 hours.
2: 讲究孝道的李培礼也崇尚自然，想家门口这座庭院就是他胼手之足，花了好大的一番功夫，才将一片废弃荒芜的沼泽地变成良田。
1: As you can see, these tomatoes are still very green because it's the middle of July right now. His tomatoes got to be bigger and sweeter than any other tomatoes that we knew about. After it was tomato season, our family could never eat all the tomatoes. We had so many. So he always brought them into his office and he gave them to all the people who were working in his office and in Asian studies.
3: Part of the secret of why his tomatoes were so delicious is because he didn't water too much. Even though they were large tomatoes, they weren't full of water. They grew naturally large because he dug deep in the ground, and also he put in the fertilizer that built from this level up to this level. So the roots go down very deep, and as you can see, that allows the plants to grow very tall.
2: 取之于大地，用之于大地。李培礼坚持不用化学肥料。他在这个小方天地种了番茄、美生菜，人吃剩有余就做成堆肥，再回到这片土地废物利用。更重要的是，这片小天地竟也成了他在汉学领域的良师益友。
3: Every night he would come home, he would spend some time in the garden, he would be working, he would be observing nature, and he drew a lot of inspiration from nature.
0: My mother very strongly encouraged my interest in nature and an appreciation of nature. So it was very natural for me to find the same in Confucianism, Neo-Confucianism. So I was, it all fit together.
2: 饮食有道，生活有序，这是李培礼保持健康与长寿的秘诀。他的哥哥也相当长寿，直到前几年才过世，享受97岁。
0: This is my brother Marquette.
4: Oh, your brother?
0: Yeah, my older brother. He died a few years ago. Good habits taught to me by my mother.
4: Oh, okay.
0: Okay, eating habits. Very modest eating habits.
4: No, not much meat?
0: A little, but not too much.
4: Okay.
0: More emphasis on vegetables and fruit.
2: 春夏秋冬，四季有序，万物有时，大自然持续规律的运行，也是李培礼奉行的生活之道。儒家思想不只是一种学术研究，李培礼将它落实于生活之中数十载。回头来看，在他的教学领域、研究以及待人接物上，都结出累累果实。 比亚大学是迪佩里的养成之地，也是他付出一生心血灌溉耕耘的地方。他大规模的扩充与更新哥大的东亚图书馆，在肯特大楼建立起澳式北美的汉学研究基地，也让原本哥大的东方语言及文化学系有了更多学友专精的师资加入。校方感念他为教育的付出奉献，即使到现在仍旧退而不休，特别保留了他的研究办公室，向他献上最高敬意。
5: This is the office that he has worked in for many, many decades, and he doesn't like for anybody to come in and mess with the particular order of papers that he has. Generally speaking, this entire shelf here, as well as this section, is dedicated to Chinese materials, beginning here with largely bibliographies.And then the historical books about China, it's early China, going on to the Song and the Ming and more contemporary times on that section. Down in this corner, we have piles and piles of papers here and also behind me here and also among those boxes. Largely, they're papers from conferences going back the decades. So they're all marked in his handwriting by, you know, UCLA conference on Confucianism and late Joseon Korea, another one on human rights from August 95, another one on Boston, August 94, Christianity and Confucianism. This is where he sits with all his directories and coffee always, and his most central books here that he wants to keep right on hand. The large concordances, dictionaries, and other oversized volumes are kept on these two rotating shelves, and then over there are largely the Japanese texts, as well as the Korean and some Indian section there.
2: 迪美里的办公室20平见方，其实算大，但也塞满了书、纸堆和学术论文，走路转身都嫌局促。这或许可以反映他的勤奋好学，也凸显了他广博丰厚的学术涵养。他个人编写31本书，针对中国近代儒家思想的演进，也有相当深刻而且与众不同的观察。
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9: He used to be the tutor to the children of the Hyman family, and way back when Professor DeBarry was himself just a college student, and many decades later, actually those boys that he had tutored in his early years came back to him and said, "Is there anything we can do for you and for Columbia?" And at that time, Professor DeBarry said.It would be a wonderful thing if we could build a center for the humanities, that where humanities was no longer just housed in departments, individual departments, as important that as that is, but that there was a center that could actually welcome, be open for anybody, for any study of the humanities, for them to have conversations across departments, essentially a trans-departmental center. So this building was named the Hyman Center for the Humanities, and we are all very grateful, of course, to the Hyman family for doing that.
2: 迪培里教了一辈子的书，教育无数英才，也串起奇妙的缘分。
10: And the course that I'm teaching, Colloquium on Major Texts, or Asian Humanities, the East Asian section, is a course that Professor DeBarry designed over 60 years now. I was also an undergraduate here at Columbia and took that class. I took that class with Professor DeBarry 30 years ago. And the first day in the class when I was waiting with all the other students and Professor DeBarry was reading the names of the students on the roster, taking roll, going down, reading each one saying here, when he got to my name, he stopped and he looked up and he said, Max Mormon, are you related to an alumnus of the college?And I said, yes, my father went here. And he said, Michael Mormon? And I said, yeah, that's my dad. And he said, yes, he took this class. And then he went down and he continued to read the other names. My father had taken the class 30 years earlier, but actually my father went on to become an anthropologist of Southeast Asia. And I'm sure that his interest in Asia was formed in that class that he took with DeBarry back in the 1950s.
2: 汉学让迪培里奉献一生，努力一辈子，而他的毕生志愿后继有人。
9: I think the work of interculturation that Professor DeBarry provided the foundation for is the idea that East Asian tradition no longer be considered.The work of sinologists, but the tradition for us, for everybody, just as Plato and Aristotle are part of our tradition in the West, that Confucius, Mencius, Zhuxi, that these people become part also of our tradition in the West.
11: And they're going to be talking with your family, Brett and Paul.
2: 是将儒家思想推广到全世界。迪培里终其一生不只是孔子信徒。更将儒家教导落实于生活周遭。他是谦谦君子，温润如玉。他敬天爱人，对生活的每个细节都很重视。在教学上，不只是活到老学到老， 更秉持着天行健，君子以自强不息的姿态坚守在教学岗位。迪培里荣获唐奖2016年汉学奖，真的是实至名归。

0: 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I enjoy it immensely. As you can see, it is beautiful. It's quiet, except for the crowds of people sometimes who come here.
1: 来到博物馆呢，你会感觉到好像来到一个世外桃源。这里鸟语花香，各种各样的彩蝶呢在翻飞。博物馆中的环保这个元素呢也是方方面面，比如说为了减少纸张的使用，我们的所有展览的介绍呢都是用最先进的 code。
2: There's no doubt that the Buddha Museum is a place that's deeply infused with the Buddha spirit. At the same time, it's a place of extraordinary cultural range, where enormous amount of, let's say, cultural information, cultural experiences are being offered to the general public. It is truly one of the great places to be in Taiwan.

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2: So in 1949, Dean Harry Carman, who had actually been a teacher of Professor DeBerry in the earlier years, invited Professor DeBerry, who at the time had not even finished his dissertation on Huang Zongxi and had just returned from his studies in China, to spearhead this program. And Professor DeBerry has been involved with this project ever since.
3: Ted DeBerry has had a tremendous impact on the core curriculum.And therefore, on the liberal arts education at Columbia, and even globally. Often visiting scholars from various countries, mainly East Asia, have sat in on nobility and civility East and West. And I imagine on Ted's Asian humanities courses as well, to see how the class dynamic works, and possibly to return to their home countries to propose the same model.
4: This is an exposure to the best ideas.That students are exposed to in philosophy, in literature, in the arts, and also in music.
5: 从儒家的《论语》开始，我们教孟子，我们教一点点庄子，教点老子，教墨子，教法家韩非子。那么从这个之后呢，我们教《妙法莲华经》，教《六祖坛经》，然后呢。嫁接到日本的，比方《源氏物语》等等，那么再回到中国呢？比方到了这个宋代的程朱的理学，到了晚明的这个心学，也教一点点这个文学，包括了这个明代的戏曲，比方是《牡丹亭》，清代的小说，比方是《红楼梦》，我们最后通常是用鲁迅来作为结束。
6: The earlier tradition.Has largely been in a relatively simple local context. But once you begin getting into Neo-Confucianism, you're dealing with a lot of history and all kinds of historical cultural complications. So, in other words, there's no way you can read Confucianism at all if you just regard it as a conversation within one tradition.
2: So one of the first efforts of You Came was the very famous sources books, and then the translations of world classics, as well as guidebooks for teaching these texts. And under Professor DeBerry's leadership, You Came has now published over 160 such books, as well as helped train generations of teachers.Who are familiar with these works and have a sense of not just a single area that they specialize in, but of the world and its rich cultures.
7: Introduction to Indian Civilizations that I taught because of Ted, but that it needed updating from 1988. And Ted was very supportive of that. It took us several years to do it, but we updated it. And I feel as though I've made a contribution back to Ted now to thank him. And it's a teaching source, and I've gotten... comments about it from India, from all of the United States.

0: States, and these are books that people really use. And these are courses that really affect people.
1: 蓝眼睛，白皮肤，迪培里以一个美国本土学者之姿，化身为汉学大儒。

0: Neo-Confucianism. The class had more professors in it than students, and Professor Li was one of them. Every year, every semester, we would talk about a particular area of Neo-Confucianism, even when we were reading the same texts a few years later. The depth of understanding that I was getting was changed from just a few years back because my understanding of the concept has changed in that time. And of course, Professor DeBarry and all the other professors in the class were also deepening their understanding. So it was an endless journey into these topics and one couldn't stop. It, you know, it wasn't that I had planned on doing this.
1: 不管是迪培里的教导还是孔孟思想，都是以学生为中心，着重对话讨论，启发与辩证，也因材施教。以现今的说法，就是帮助学生认识自己，开发自我潜能，把握机会，自我实现。
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3: Most importantly, conversations with students. But I have had a sense.That I was engaged in all kinds of conversations from very early on. They were all important to me. So I can't say that it's one or the other. But certainly, conversations with students was unusual because I think a lot of people thought that teaching was simply teaching or preaching to students who were listening and not engaged in anything more than just receiving instruction.Whereas what I emphasized was that was a conversational exchange. So the students played as important a part almost as the teacher.
1: 迪培林很重视对话，他相信对话是人际生活的一部分，不止父母与孩子，老师与学生，甚至连世界伟大的文明之间都需要对话。经由对话，双方才能产生理解与包容，更能截长补短，激荡出更精彩的火花。他为东西方文化搭建对话与沟通的桥梁，彼此不再批评对立。
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6: Why do you love teaching so much?
3: I don't know, it's just something I was born with, I guess. And I guess it's because from the beginning I've had a very close working relation with human beingsAnd naturally, when you are of that disposition, you want to share.

0: I enjoyed sharing many things. So I would say my mother taught me very early the virtue of sharing. And I learned that very early in my life. It's the type of teaching that I do, which is discussion, not just lecturing. I can lecture if I have to, but I'd rather be engaged in conversation with my students. That's what I consider real teaching.
1: They say you are a Confucius in modern age.
0: Yes.
1: Oh, they say so.
0: That's right. I would like to think I am. Both a Confucian and a Christian.
2: Mother of God, pray for us.
3: 天主教自耶稣殉教后逐渐兴起，中心思想强调牺牲、舍己、乐于分享，这也是迪培里教授终身信奉的价值观。星期六一大早，迪培里准时出门，到住家附近的教会望弥撒。即便高龄97，这仍旧是他从小维持到现在的生活习惯之一。甚至他每天中午还会找时间祷告，沉淀心灵，数十年不变。
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5: 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He was really, you know, very devoted to them. And even today, if we have a Thanksgiving dinner.He remembers his mother. He said to me about 2 years ago, I'm really thankful for this house because my mother never had her own home. She always had to rent a house. So this house has so much deep meaning for him.
3: 迪培里的母亲是个单亲妈妈，一手养大五个孩子。迪培里将这栋房子取名为鲍德堂，除了感念母亲的辛劳，也以日本江户时代的思想家二宫尊德崇尚的勤朴俭实作为家训。
5: The house is named Hotokudo in Japanese, and it means something like the hall of Thanksgiving. The notion of Hotoku came from a Japanese Meiji thinker called Ninomiya Sontoku. He is often shown in statues carrying wood.That he chopped by himself because he believed in living simply and striving hard. So my father chops this wood and he made the fire in this fireplace every night.

0: Night in the winter until maybe 2 or 3 years ago. The own wood that he chopped and took from this land.
1: Many people ask me, who is my favorite teacher or who is my best teacher? And I tell them my father. And the reason is not because of taking classes with him or having him lecture to me, but he teaches me by example. And still today, I'm learning from him by his example.
0: These were very simple rice bowls that people just bought in the market. They were not antique or anything special. And I think there was a sense of East Asian art, Chinese art, that was very powerful for him. And that's why he has the scrolls. And you know, this furniture with the wood, the natural wood and so forth. So he loved this blue color, and he loved the simplicity. He never likes to throw anything away. Over the years, we use these every day for, you know, they have been in this house for 70 or 60 years, or I don't know, 70 years probably. And even until a year ago, he was using these bowls every single day.
2: 崇尚简朴自然是地北里的价值观之一，比起儒家倒是更偏向于道家思维。而儒家讲五伦重家庭，地北里身体力行。他大学时期与妻子相遇，相爱相守超过一甲子，齐心养育膝下三女一男长大成人，阖家幸福美满。其中大女儿布瑞特算是继承衣钵，在美国康奈尔大学教授日本文学。
0: My father was able to take a sabbatical in 1959, but at that time Americans could not go to China. So he went to Kyoto University in Japan. He took the whole family, four children and my mother, and we went to live in Japan in 1959. It challenged me very deeply. And actually I became interested in Buddhism. I used to quietly climb up to my father's study and read his books on Buddhism. But I didn't tell anybody because we were Catholic. From that point on, I always wanted to study Japan and learn more about it.
2: 迪佩利与夫人间谍情深，一直到前几年，迪佩利夫人才因为癌症与阿兹海默症辞世，享受86岁。
0: I want to be sure when I, in the future, if I have to write about him or talk about him, that I say the things that he wants to say. He said, Dad, I know this is a very hard question, but if you had to say what were the three most important things in your life, what would you say?
3: I would say my wife and family. But before my wife was my mother. I had a wonderful mother and then a wonderful wife. So I've been a very, very lucky man.
0: The very first thing he said was his family was the most important thing because his father left home and my mother's father left home. So both of them were raised by single mothers. My father's mother had five children to take care of and my mother's mother had three children and they were both newspaper editors. It's a strange coincidence. So they were very independent women, and very wonderful writers and smart people. So the first thing was family. And then he said, well, two and three, I couldn't tell you which is number two and which is number three, because maybe it's your mother is number two, but maybe it's Columbia, because if I hadn't gone to Columbia, I wouldn't have met your mother.
2: 君子务本。本立而道生，孝悌也者，其为人之本也。这句话出自《论语》，也是迪培里以身教代替言教，给子女最好的楷模。
0: I have some letters from December 1948. You wrote to your mother every 2 weeks. Maybe you were very, very faithful. So in this letter, this old letter in your handwriting, you talk about how you had to leave Peking University, you had to leave Yenching University, and you had to go by plane, you were taken by helicopter to Nanjing. So you wrote to your mother, since I don't have much time in which to write, because my train leaves for Shanghai in 2 hours.
2: 讲究孝道的迪培里也崇尚自然，想家门口这座庭院就是他胼手知足花了好大的一番功夫才将一片废弃荒芜的沼泽地变成良田。
0: As you can see, these tomatoes are still very green because it's the middle of July right now. His tomatoes got to be bigger and sweeter than any other tomatoes that we knew about. After it was tomato season, our family could never eat all the tomatoes. We had so many. So he always brought them into his office and he gave them to all the people who were working in his office and in Asian studies.
1: Part of the secret of why his tomatoes were so delicious is because he didn't water too much. Even though they were large tomatoes, they weren't full of water. They grew naturally large because he dug deep in the ground and also he put in the fertilizer that built from this level up to this level. So the roots go down very deep. And as you can see, that allows the plants to grow very tall.
2: 取之于大地，用之于大地。迪培里坚持不用化学肥料。他在这个小方天地种了番茄、美生菜，人吃剩有余就做成堆肥，再回到这片土地废物利用。更重要的是，这片小天地竟也成了他在汉学领域的良师益友。
1: Every night he would come home, he would spend some time in the garden.He would be working, he would be observing nature, and he drew a lot of inspiration from nature.
3: My mother very strongly encouraged my interest in nature and an appreciation of nature. So it was very natural for me to find the same in Confucianism, Neo-Confucianism. So I was, it all fit together.
2: 饮食有道，生活有序，这是迪培里保持健康与长寿的秘诀。他的哥哥也相当长寿，直到前几年才过世，享受97岁。
3: This is my brother Marquette.
4: Oh, your brother?
3: Yeah, my older brother. He died a few years ago. Good habits taught to me by my mother.
4: Oh, okay.
3: Okay, eating habits. Very modest eating habits.
4: No, not much meat.
3: A little, but not too much.
4: Okay.
3: More emphasis on vegetables and fruit.
2: 春夏秋冬，四季有序，万物有时，大自然持续规律的运行，也是迪培里奉行的生活之道。儒家思想不只是一种学术研究，迪培里将它落实于生活之中数十载。回头来看，在他的教学领域、研究以及待人接物上。都结出累累果实。哥伦比亚大学是迪培里的养成之地，也是他付出一生心血灌溉耕耘的地方。他大规模的扩充与更新哥大的东亚图书馆，在肯特大楼建立起傲视北美的汉学研究基地，也让原本哥大的东方语言及文化学系有了更多学友专精的师资加入。校方感念他为教育的付出奉献，即使到现在仍旧退而不休，特别保留了他的研究办公室，向他献上最高敬意。
5: This is the office that he has worked in for many, many decades, and he doesn't like for anybody to come in and mess with the particular order of papers that he has. Generally speaking, this entire shelf here, as well as this section, is dedicated to Chinese materials, beginning here with largely bibliographies.And then the historical books about China, it's early China going on to the Song and the Ming and more contemporary times on that section. Down in this corner, we have piles and piles of papers here and also behind me here and also among those boxes. Largely, they're papers from conferences going back the decades. So they're all marked in his handwriting by, you know, UCLA conference on Confucianism and late Joseon Korea, another one on human rights from August 95, another one on Boston, August 94, Christianity and Confucianism. This is where he sits with all his directories and coffee always, and his most central books here that he wants to keep right on hand. The large concordances, dictionaries, and other oversized volumes are kept on these two rotating shelves. And then over there are largely the Japanese texts, as well as the Korean and some Indian section there.
2: 迪美里的办公室20平见方，其实算大，但也塞满了书、纸堆和学术论文，走路转身都嫌局促。这或许可以反映他的勤奋好学，也凸显了他广博丰厚的学术涵养。他个人编写31本书，针对中国近代儒家思想的演进，也有相当深刻而且与众不同的观察。
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9: He used to be the tutor to the children of the Hyman family, and way back when Professor DeBarry was himself just a college student.And many decades later, actually, those boys that he had tutored in his early years came back to him and said, is there anything we can do for you and for Columbia? And at that time, Professor DeBarry said, it would be a wonderful thing if we could build a center for the humanities, that where humanities was no longer just housed in departments, individual departments, as important that as that is, but that there was a center that could actually welcome
5: be open for anybody, for any study of the humanities, for them to have conversations across departments, essentially a trans

0: Departmental Center. So this building was named the Hyman Center for the Humanities, and we are all very grateful, of course, to the Hyman family for doing that.
1: 迪培利教了一辈子的书，教育无数英才，也串起奇妙的缘分。
2: And the course that I'm teaching, Colloquium on Major Texts, or Asian Humanities, the East Asian section, is a course that Professor DeBerry designed over 60 years now. I was also an undergraduate here at Columbia and took that class. I took that class with Professor DeBerry 30 years ago. And the first day in the class, when I was waiting with all the other students, and Professor DeBerry was reading the names of the students on the roster, taking roll, going down, reading each one saying here, when he got to my name, he stopped and he looked up and he said, Max Moorman, are you related to an alumnus of the college? And I said, yes, my father went here. And he said, Michael Moorman? And I said, yeah, that's my dad. And he said, yes, he took this class. And then he went down and he continued to read the other names. My father had taken the class 30 years earlier. But actually, my father went on to become an anthropologist of Southeast Asia. And I'm sure that his interest in Asia was formed in that class that he took with DeBerry back in the 1950s.
1: 汉学让迪培利奉献一生，努力一辈子，而他的毕生志愿后继有人。
0: I think the work of interculturation that Professor DeBerry provided the foundation for is the idea that East Asian tradition no longer be considered the work of sinologists, but the tradition for us, for everybody. Just as Plato and Aristotle are part of our tradition in the West, that Confucius, Mencius, Zhu Xi, that these people become part also of our tradition in the West.
3: And they're going to be talking with your family, Brett and Paul.
1: 是将儒家思想推广到全世界。迪培利终其一生不只是孔子信徒，更将儒家教导落实于生活周遭。他是谦谦君子，温润如玉。他敬天爱人，对生活的每个细节都很重视。在教学上，不只是活到老学到老，更秉持着天行健，君子以自强不息的姿态坚守在教学岗位。迪培利荣获唐奖2016年汉学奖，真的是实至名归。

0: an ongoing Buddhist studies as well as Buddhist showcase. So I recommend this place. I enjoy it immensely. As you can see, it is beautiful. It's quiet, except for the crowds of people sometimes who come here.
1: 来到博物馆呢，你会感觉到好像来到一个世外桃源，这里鸟语花香，各种各样的彩蝶呢在翻飞。博物馆中的环保这个元素呢也是方方面面，比如说为了减少纸张的使用，我们的所有展览的介绍呢都是用最先进的 coat。
2: There's no doubt that the Buddha Museum is a place that's deeply infused with the Buddha spirit. At the same time, it's a place of extraordinary cultural range, where enormous amount of, let's say, cultural information, cultural experiences are being offered to the general public. It is truly one of the great places to be in Taiwan.

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1: This Rinca Island in Komodo Natural Park, we have two big island. One is Komodo Island, and then one is Rinca Island. This Rinca Island, it is a habitat of Komodo dragons. And then now we are going to in Rinca to visit in Rinca Island.
0: 小巽他群岛位在印尼爪哇以东的印度洋和帝汶海之间，最有名的岛屿是巴厘岛，而科摩多岛、林卡岛等四个岛屿正是科摩多龙现今仅有的栖息地。1980年，印尼成立国家公园，1991年更被列为世界自然遗产，为的就是保护这个稀有珍贵的物种。
1: Because long time, that's why they have dragon in Rinca Island or Komodo Island. We don't know.
2: Yeah.
1: But in Flores we have also. Difficult we can find because this big island. But in Rinca or in Komodo, we can easy to find because very small place. It's about 1 hour because we stay here and then we go in the bay.
2: What kind of a thing we should be careful?
1: Be careful with dragon. Don't so too close. Because if the dragon want to fight or angry, with the dog when they want to angry. Because they stay just lie down, but the eyes always open. When we don't know, then come can bite us.
0: 20世纪初，人类才发现科摩多龙的存在，而这神话般的称号激发了许多传说，但关于他们真正的出身，仍然像是一团迷雾。
1: That's a Komodo Island, of course.
2: That is Komodo. 你将前往科摩多龙的栖息地。
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2: Everywhere? Maybe in the forest?
1: Yeah, maybe.
2: Oh,
1: I go.
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3: So more important during the trek, when you see the dragons, please keep distance.
2: How far?
3: The 5 to 6 meters.
2: 5 to 6 meters.
3: Better you stay behind of the stick.
0: 科摩多龙是岛上最顶级的掠食者，踏进他们的地盘必须谨慎小心，亦步亦趋跟着生态巡守员。
2: We still need to be careful, right?
3: Yeah, because you know, Komodo dragons really good camouflage.
2: Yeah.
3: The skin, it's very similar. Like a wound. Actually, they're just waiting the place to

0: 这只巨龙硬生生踩过同伴，显然他是这里的老大。
1: Sometimes, actually, they be angry each other. Sometimes they fight.
2: They fight for play or for
1: food. Like yesterday, one monkey is here.
2: Here?
1: Yeah.
2: Oh.
1: Yeah.
2: 昨天他们才在这里吃掉一只猴子。
0: Sometimes, Komodo dragon attack people, right?
1: Actually, when they are feel annoying.When the people get close with them, they try to bite. And the dragon is close to us. Yeah, we put the sticker in the neck.
0: On your neck?
1: Yeah.
0: Okay.
1: To keep them away.
0: Okay.
1: Yeah, but sometimes they doesn't care of the stick, so we have to push them.
0: Okay. So, but they are very strong, right?
1: Very strong. Sometimes they use the tail.To smack.
0: To smack you? So have you ever been smacked?
1: Never.
0: Never. 在这几个有龙出没的岛屿，原始居民约有一千。

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1: That's the times it's rainy, so somebody's like the workers constructions. It's like still build something inside,、mm-hmm. and the dragons go inside the toilets, like safe from the rainy.、Mm-hmm. So they meet inside and they surprise each other.
0: Ah, okay.
1: So, they bite.
2: 担心厕所咬人事件历史重演，巡守员们显得相当紧张。而这只巨龙在南侧巡视一圈，又晃了出来，看到我们似乎也有所警戒。
1: Both men.
0: Both men.
1: We keep distance.
0: Oh, keep the distance. 好，我们要保持距离。The sister, the sister song.
1: The sound is the warning.
0: The warning.
1: For him to.To
0: get close. OK, 我们刚听到那个嘶嘶嘶的声音，其实是，你现在看到。
1: They fight. But the sounds only the warning. Yeah, to how to say, to
0: get away.
1: To get away.
0: OK, so now he's heading us. So are we safe now?Because
1: you are not safe. You have to keep back.
0: Oh, keep back. Okay. Because the speed is very fast. 因为它速度很快，它其实跑可以在三四十个。
1: Let them stop and then be close again.
0: Okay. 所以我们要等到它稍微停下来的时候，对，像它现在。So right now is better. Right now.Oh, another one. 又有一只万，又有一只科摩多龙出现。So now, I think maybe four or five dragons around us.
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0: So normally, how does the Komodo dragon hunt the prey?
1: Actually, the dragons, they spend a lot of energy for nothing. Mm-hmm. They just wait in the prey. When they smell the, means when they see the prey close, they can ambush suddenly.
0: Ah, okay.
1: So distant, they can run fast to attack. So they save the resting to save the energy.So they must be ready to attack.
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0: That one's like more than 1 year old.
3: More than 1 year old.
0: Yes. Actually, so, like that size, it's big enough to catch the mouse.
3: Ah.
0: Things is waiting the mouse.
3: Waiting the mouse.
0: Yeah.
3: On the roof.
0: On the roof.
3: 你现在看到那个屋顶上面有一只大概一岁多的科摩多小龙。那他现在这个年纪，他已经可以吃老鼠了。所以刚 Ranger 告诉我们说，他现在就在屋顶上等待老鼠，等待他的猎物。Adult domoko dragon will eat the baby dragon, right? So that's why they are staying on top.
0: Exactly. For the small dragons, actually they hiding somewhere.
3: Okay.
0: Actually.Most of them they climb on the trees, hiding inside the home.
3: Okay.
0: Because like the old brother or the other dragons will try to kill them.
3: Okay.
0: But wow. Like that size, it's big enough to survive.
3: Mm.
0: In competition with the others.
3: 他们真的是生存战斗力很强的一种动物。

Most of us know there is only one Earth, but few actually understand how it has suffered. Dr. James Hansen is considered a pioneer in climate change science. Dr. Veerabhadran Ramanathan is considered a visionary in climate change research. He was the first to discover that CFCs, widely used as refrigerants, among them Joseph Raz, who has been making original contributions to legal, political, and moral philosophy. Stephen Owen is a leading scholar on Tang poetry and classical Chinese literature. He published monographs that offer insight into Tang poetry, jointly awarded the Tang Prize in Sinology with Stephen Owen, is Yoshinobu Shiba, who has devoted himself to the study of Chinese social-economic history, especially that of the Song.

Saliwa, Sidimi, Murayata Saliwa, Kalima, Sutamichita, Saliya, Guru, Hokawa, Saliwa, Tatakata Watsila, Mami Matsawatsila, Moa Moa Samaye, Sato.

0: 欢迎洽询佛光文化。
1: Most of us know there is only one Earth, but few actually understand how it has suffered. Dr. James Hansen is considered a pioneer in climate change science. Dr. Veerabhadran Ramanathan is considered a visionary in climate change research. He was the first to discover that CFCs, widely used as refrigerants, among them Joseph Raz, who has been making original contributions to legal, political, and moral philosophy. Stephen Owen is a leading scholar on Tang poetry and classical Chinese literature. He published monographs that offer insight into Tang poetry, jointly awarded the Tang Prize in Sinology with Stephen Owen, is Yoshinobu Shiba, who has devoted himself to the study of Chinese social-economic history, especially that of the Song.